0: Well, we're in Exodus chapter 12. We'll pick up in verse 37. That's where we stopped 2 weeks ago. But first, as you know, the theme of the book of Exodus is redemption. Where God takes His people, Israel, out of bondage and delivers them to freedom. From bondage to freedom. That's redemption. That's what the book of Exodus is all about. And the book of Exodus is broken up into basically two major sections. The first section, Israel in bondage. And that's what we've been reading about, chapters 1 through 11. The second major section is Israel out of bondage. And that's the rest of the book. But chapter 12 of the book of Exodus is the cornerstone chapter. It's the chapter that ties the two halves together. For in chapter 12, we receive an explanation of how Israel went from bondage to freedom. How did they get there? How did they get from being slaves and then overnight we're free? We're no longer slaves. Well, chapter 12 tells us. Chapter 12 is the cornerstone of the book of Exodus. But more specifically, it's the Lamb. And it's the blood of the Lamb. It was the Lamb that was sacrificed. It was the blood of the Lamb applied to every person's house that made freedom possible. Deliverance came from the Lamb. And chapter 12 is all about the Lamb. Now, just like the book of Exodus has two parts, two halves, two sections, bondage and freedom, tied together by the blood of the Lamb. So too our lives have two major sections, two major halves. And just like in the book of Exodus, hopefully the second half is longer than the first half. Most of us, if not all of us in this room, live a life of freedom. We once were in bondage to sin. We were lost in our sin. But now we live a life of freedom with the Lord and have a relationship with Him. But what explains it? How did that happen? How did we go from bondage to freedom? Through the blood of the Lamb. Jesus Christ, like the New Testament declares, is the chief cornerstone. He's the one that ties our life together. He's the one that makes freedom as a Christian possible. And anyone that has applied the blood of Christ to their life is free from sin, is free from bondage. Because He is the cornerstone. Because He's the Savior. So that's what we saw depicted in the first half of chapter 12. The Lamb and salvation by the blood. And so the blood protected the people of Israel from God's judgment, from the 10th plague. And in verse 29, the plague came. And the plague affected everyone who hadn't applied the blood. And it was at that point that Israel was kicked out of Egypt. Pharaoh said, get out of here, get lost, you, all your people, all your cattle, all your belongings, and leave. And so we pick it up in verse 37 of chapter 12. Children of Israel sojourned from Ramesses to Succoth, about 600,000 on foot that were men besides children. So 600,000 men besides women and children probably was a number of about 2 million people. Roughly 2 million people on foot leaving Egypt.
1: Yes.
0: About the equivalent to the size of Kharkov.
1: Well,
0: verse 38. And a mixed multitude went up also with them, and flocks and herds, even very much cattle. Well, here we find out that Israel and the Jews were not the only ones to be leaving Egypt at this time. Here we have the mixed multitude going with them. Who are the mixed multitudes? Who are these people? Probably Egyptians. Egyptians who had seen the plagues and the different things that God was doing and decided, hey, we want to be a part of this. We want your God to be our God, and we're going to go with you. Or it could be that they were other foreigners in the land. Possibly other people that were slaves in Egypt who said, hey, here's our chance. All these people are leaving, we're gonna go with them. We're gonna get out of here while we still have a chance. Or maybe it was a combination of the two. All we know for sure is this mixed multitude, they weren't Jews. And whether or not they wanted to worship the Lord, we don't know. Now, if they wanted to be a part of the Jewish nation, of the Jewish people, if they wanted to be a part of the feast that we've read about that involves the lamb, and if they wanted to make the Jewish God their God, that was allowed. They could. But they had to be circumcised. The men needed to be. So that was allowed. There's also a couple of other places that this mixed multitude is mentioned in the Bible. One is in the book of Nehemiah. Towards the end of the book in chapter 13. Now, Nehemiah was responsible for overseeing the reconstruction of the wall of Jerusalem, the wall that surrounded the city. You recall, Israel spent 70 years in captivity in Babylon. They had rebelled against the Lord. And God sent King Nebuchadnezzar, the king of Babylon, to go and surround the city of Jerusalem and capture the people of Israel. Nebuchadnezzar was successful and he took the Jews and he took present day Iraq. Well then, 70 years later, after the Jews had spent 70 years in captivity in Babylon, King Nebuchadnezzar now was gone, he was dead, and a new kingdom had risen up, the Medo-Persian Empire. And the king of the Medo-Persian Empire said to the Jews, go home. Go ahead and go back to Israel. Go rebuild your city, Jerusalem, and have your land. And so a group of Jews headed back to Israel, and they began to rebuild their temple in Israel. And you can read about that in the book of Haggai. You can read about it in the book of Zechariah, where Zerubbabel and Joshua were responsible for the building of this temple, the rebuilding. So the Jews had been set free from captivity. They had gone back to Jerusalem. They had rebuilt their temple. And everything was great. So this is wonderful. We got our temple back. We have our capital city back. It's great. Well, shortly thereafter, the enemies that surrounded Israel began to attack from the north and from the west and from the east and from the south. And they were able to enter into Jerusalem and attack the people because the walls of Jerusalem were broken down.

Nehemiah was still living back in Babylon. He was serving the king of the Medo-Persian Empire. He was the right-hand man. He was the cupbearer. And he heard news about what had been happening in Jerusalem, how the temple had been rebuilt, but people were being hindered in their worship. He heard how the walls were broken down. And he heard how the enemy was able to attack his brothers, his people. It grieved his heart, and he prayed to the Lord. And then he spoke with the king, and the king said, Nehemiah, why do you look so sad today? And Nehemiah said, well, how can I not be sad? My people are there in Jerusalem, and they're sad. They're beat up, and they're afflicted by the enemy. And so the king said, what do you want me to do for you? Nehemiah said, well, let me go back to Jerusalem and help rebuild the wall, to build up the protection. And so Nehemiah headed back to Jerusalem. And then he got all the leaders of Jerusalem together. He gave every person, every group, a specific spot on the wall to build. And they built the walls of Jerusalem. And now that the walls of Jerusalem were built, they were protected from the enemy again. They were free to worship the Lord again. But then, by the end of the book of Nehemiah, there was another problem. And that was the mixed multitudes. The mixed multitudes were the people that were not Jews. They were Gentiles. They were from other cultures, of other civilizations. And the Jews began to marry with these cultures. Began to make partnerships with other leaders from other cultures, and they were beginning to mix and mingle with these other people. So Nehemiah said, This we gotta stop this. And so he that day, he said, there has to be a separation. He separated the Jews from the mixed multitude. And he kicked them out. Well, Numbers chapter 11 is another story about the mixed multitude. More specifically, this mixed multitude. Because, as you know, the book of Exodus, Genesis, Exodus, Numbers, and Deuteronomy, they're all connected. Exodus focuses mainly on the deliverance from Egypt and the journey to Mount Sinai. And then the book of Leviticus deals with what happened at Mount Sinai, the receiving of the law that was given to Moses. And then the book of Numbers was basically the time after they left Mount Sinai and they're wandering their journeys through the wilderness on their way to the promised land.